0: I'm Ed Bankin. We start with baseball, where the game between the Dodgers and Yankees was rained out tonight. They'll play a day-night doubleheader in the Bronx tomorrow, and the nightcap can be heard here on ESPN Radio. Meanwhile, the Yankees have moved Aaron Judge to the 60-day injured list. He continues to deal with a rib injury and will need another scan. He's looking up for another team in the AL East. In Boston, the Red Sox made it 12 wins in a row, and they did it in dramatic fashion.
1: Fenway claps. 3-2 count, two down. Payoff pitch to Willier Abreu from Clevinger. Is swung on, fly ball right field. Victor Mesa chasing. He's at the wall. It's gone! He always does it!
0: The call from WEEI 93.7 FM. Boston beats Tampa 7-6. Also, the Orioles at 11 beat the Astros 4-2. Rangers rally. They top the Braves by a count of 7-6. Atlanta.

0: Bears. I don't get that. I don't even get that out of Rory and Scotty outside of the greatness of their game, which is great.
1: Mm-hmm.
0: But that secondary level of like actual disdain, I think they have it.
1: Part of the Tiger greatness was, yeah, he was so great, but he had the rival in Phil, and Phil wasn't afraid to give a little jab. I don't think he ever threw a haymaker where he just straight up said, I don't care for Tiger, even though we all kind of felt it. He wasn't afraid to throw those jabs every once in a while, and that's what made it fun between those two whenever they ended up going head-to-head.
0: All right, we'll talk a lot more about that. We also have the final day of the World Cup and what memories we're going to take away from it, and I'll see if I can book Thomas Burns as a guest. He's driving a hard bargain this morning. Just come on a little bit later. That's coming up next on a Rapid Fire Water Cooler. Gabe Knight, so Peter Burns, best week ever on ESPN Radio.
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12: Here's your Tri-Cities weather forecast. A heat advisory begins at 10 a.m. tomorrow and continues until 10 p.m. tomorrow night. Clear skies today with daytime highs approaching 94. Southeasterly winds 5 to 10 miles per hour. Clear skies tonight, lows dip down to about 70. Ample sunshine expected tomorrow, high of 100. From the Weatherology Weather Center, I'm meteorologist Jennifer Wojcicki. Currently 69.
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0: and the Packers. What Disney character?
1: Yeah, so if I feel like...
2: Would the Broncos get Bullseye, the horse from Toy Story?
0: Or Pegasus?
2: Okay.
0: Or the horse from Tangled? They have lots of options.
1: Yeah. Did the Dolphins get Moana? Dolphins got to get Moana,
0: see, I can't figure
1: out
0: if they're going to put Disney princesses in with this.
1: I got to.
0: Because I feel like that's... I don't know. How do you decide? The Dolphins could also get Little Mermaid.
1: There are no bad picks. As a proud member of the... And I get my paychecks from Mickey Mouse. I love them all equally. I love Mark Slaybaugh. And Jim Mark Slaybaugh is going to be joining us coming up next. He's out there at Royal Birkdale. It's getting quite interesting. Cam Young making a huge run up the scoreboard, including Scottie Scheffler right there. But can they catch Sam Burns? That coming up next here. Big fans of Disney here on Best Week Ever ESPN Radio.
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13: Here's your Tri-Cities weather forecast. A heat advisory begins at 10 a.m. tomorrow and remains in effect until 10 p.m. tomorrow night. Ample sunshine developing with fog in spots early today, with daytime highs approaching 95. Southeasterly winds 5 to 10 miles per hour. Tonight, lows around 71. Tomorrow, highs around 100. From the Weatherology Weather Center, I'm meteorologist Jennifer Wojcicki. Currently 68.
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It is closing time for not only the World Cup final we'll have between Argentina and Spain a little bit later, but also the Open Championship, which is going on at Royal Brookdale right now. Gabe Neitzel, Peter Burns, on this fine Sunday morning.

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1: 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Today, after worship, is our annual congregational meeting. We will be holding that in Centennial Hall. We will be electing officials, voting on our budget, and celebrating the great many things that we have done

over this last fiscal year. Vacation Bible School is right around the corner, July 13th through the 16th. Register now to attend or to volunteer. We still need a few supplies. Those are listed on the bulletin board in the narthex, and we welcome you to take one of those slips, purchase the item, return the slip and the item to the box that is under the bulletin board. And now let us prepare our hearts and minds for worship with the prelude.

0: The grace of our Lord Jesus Christ, the love of God, and the communion of the Holy Spirit be with you all.
1: And also with you.
2: Let us pray. Almighty God, we thank you for planting in us the seed of your word. By your Holy Spirit, help us to receive it with joy, live according to it, and grow in faith and hope and love through Jesus Christ, our Savior and Lord. Amen. Our first lesson comes from the 8th chapter of Romans. Therefore, there is now no condemnation for those who are in Christ Jesus. For the law of the Spirit of life in Christ Jesus has set you free from the law of sin and of death. For God has done what the law, weakened by the flesh, could not do, by sending his own Son in the likeness of sinful flesh, and to deal with sin, he condemned sin in the flesh, so that the just requirement of the law might be fulfilled in us, who walk not according to the flesh, but according to the Spirit. For those who live according to the flesh set their minds on things of the flesh, but those who live according to the Spirit set their minds on the things of the Spirit. To set the mind on the flesh is death, but to set the mind on the Spirit is life and peace. For this reason, the mind that is set on the flesh is hostile to God. It does not submit to God's law. Indeed, it cannot. And those who are in the flesh cannot please God. But you are not in the flesh. You are in the Spirit, since the Spirit of God dwells in you. Anyone who does not have the Spirit of Christ does not belong to him. But if Christ is in you, then the body is dead because of sin, but the Spirit is life because of righteousness. If the Spirit of him who raised Jesus from the dead dwells in you, he who raised Christ Jesus from the dead will give you life to your mortal bodies also, through his Spirit that dwells in you. Word of God, word of life. Thanks be to God. The Holy Gospel according to St. Matthew, the 13th chapter. Glory to you, O Lord. That same day, Jesus went out of the house and sat beside the sea. Such great crowds gathered around him that he got into a boat and sat there, while the whole crowd stood on the beach. And he told them many things in parables, saying, "Listen, a sower went out to sow, and as he sowed, some seeds fell on a path, and the birds came and ate them up. Other seeds fell on rocky ground, where they did not have much soil, and they sprang up quickly, since they had no depth of soil. But when the sun rose, they were scorched, and since they had no root, they withered away. Other seeds fell among thorns, and the thorns grew up and choked them. Other seeds fell on good soil and brought forth grain, some 100-fold. Some 60, some 30. If you have ears, hear. Hear then the parable of the sower. When anyone hears the word of the kingdom and does not understand it, the evil one comes and snatches away what is sown in the heart. This is what was sown on the path. For as for what was sown on rocky ground, this is the one who hears the word and immediately receives it with joy. Yet such a person has no root, but endures only for a while. And when trouble or persecution arises on account of the word, that person immediately falls away. As for what was sown among thorns, This is the one who hears the word, but the cares of this age and the lure of wealth choke the word, and it yields nothing. But as for what was sown on good soil, this is the one who bears the word and understands it, who indeed bears fruit and yields, in one case 100-fold, in another 60, and in another 30. This is the gospel of the Lord. Praise to you, O Christ.
3: You may be seated. I invite the children to come forward for the children's sermon.

0: Good morning. In that gospel lesson I just read, three times Jesus is saying to us, don't be afraid. Sometimes things happen in life that can be kind of scary. Sometimes when we face something new, that can be scary. Sometimes when we can't stop stuff from happening, that can be scary too. And when we don't always know what's going to happen, that could be scary. Jesus is saying, don't be afraid, because Jesus promises that he's with us. Even in times that can be scary, we don't have to be afraid, because Jesus loves us so much, he's with us no matter what, because we're that important to Jesus. So you and all of us really are important to Jesus, and that's why we don't have to be afraid. So let's pray together, okay? Dear God, thank you that Jesus is with us, and Jesus thinks that we are important, and so we don't have to be afraid. Amen. Thanks for coming up.
1: Good morning. I know it's nearly impossible, but for those of you who don't know me, I'm a 17-year-old and about to begin my senior year of high school. I have been blessed to grow up in this very church my whole life. I've been baptized, confirmed, involved in the youth group, and surrounded by people who have helped me build a strong foundation in Christ. But one thing I've learned is that being around God's Word and allowing God's Word to change you are two very different things. In Matthew 13, Jesus tells the parable of the sower. A farmer scatters seed, and it lands on four different types of ground. Some of them fall in the path, some on rocky ground, some among thorns, and some on good soil. Now, when we first hear this story, it's easy to focus on the seed that is being sown. But Jesus tells us that the seed is not the focus of the story. The difference is the soil. The soil is being the condition of the heart that receives it. And I think that's where this parable becomes uncomfortable. Because most of us want to identify ourselves as the good soil. We come to church, we listen to sermons, we attend Bible studies, and we know the stories and the verses. But Jesus challenges us to ask a harder question. What kind of soil am I right now? Now, I'm not talking 10 years ago or when you were baptized, even though most of us probably don't remember it, or not when you were confirmed. Not even last Sunday, I mean right now. The first soil Jesus talks about is the hardened path. The seed never gets a chance to grow because it never gets beneath the surface. I wonder how often that happens to us. We hear God's word so often that we become familiar with it. We know what the pastor is going to say, and we know the Bible story before it's read. Our pride restrains us from fully retaining the message. Our hearts can become hardened not because we reject God outright, but because we stopped expecting him to speak to us. We begin going through the motions. We sit in the pews, sing the songs, say the prayers. But somewhere along the way, we stop allowing God's word to challenge us, comfort us, or change us. Now, the second soil is rocky ground. The seed springs up quickly but has no roots. This is the faith that thrives when life is easy but struggles when life gets hard. Many people love the idea of following Jesus. I think a lot of us see that all over social media, but they don't like it when it costs them something. They don't like it when their prayers seem unanswered or suffering comes until they feel alone. Roots are formed in the difficult seasons. Deep faith isn't built when everything is going well. It is built when we continue trusting God, even when we don't understand what He is doing. This year reminded me of that reality. A few months ago, I was involved in a car accident that completely changed an ordinary day in a matter of seconds. One moment, everything was normal. I was going to my junior year classes, going to have so much fun at high school because everyone loves high school. And the next, I was dealing with injuries such as neck pain and a concussion. I also was facing uncertainty and questions I never expected to face. In moments like that, faith stops being something we simply talk about on Sunday mornings. It becomes something we have to lean on to survive. It's easy to trust God when life is going according to plan. It's much harder when life takes a turn we never saw coming. But I've learned that God doesn't promise a life without hardship. He promises His presence through it. Sometimes the deepest roots of our faith are grown in the moments we would never choose for ourselves. When the storm comes, shallow roots are exposed. But when our faith is rooted in Christ, even difficult seasons can become opportunities to grow. The third soil is full of thorns. Jesus says the thorns are the worries of life and the deceitfulness of wealth. What's interesting is that the thorns don't destroy the plant overnight. They slowly choke it. As I think about my own life, I realize some of my biggest thorns aren't necessarily bad things. I find myself thinking about college, scholarships, future career paths, and all the questions that come with growing up. Those things matter, and it's totally normal to think about them. But if I'm not careful, I can spend too much time worrying about the future that I stop focusing on God in the present. At the same time, we live in a world where we're constantly looking around us. Through social media and everyday life, it's easy to compare our journey to someone else's, to wonder if we're doing enough, succeeding enough, or measuring up. Before long, our attention shifts away from what God is doing in our own lives. And that's what makes thorns dangerous. Most of the time, they aren't obviously bad things. They're often good things that slowly take up so much space in our hearts that they leave less room for Jesus. These things can be success, comfort, achievement, relationships, financial security, future plans. The thorn isn't the harmless things like college, wealth, or planning for the future. The thorn is allowing those things to consume our thoughts so completely that trusting God gets crowded out. That's why Jesus warns us about thorns, not because He wants us to stop caring about our lives, but because He knows that anything competing for our hearts can slowly choke the faith that He is trying to grow within us. Finally, Jesus describes the good soil. Now, the good soil isn't perfect, but it's prepared. It's soil that receives the seed, allows it to take root, and continues nurturing it over time. The good soil understands the spiritual growth is not a one-time thing. It's a daily surrender. It's choosing to hear God's word even when we've heard the passage before. It's trusting Him when life doesn't make sense. It's pulling out the weeds that are competing for our attention. It's allowing God to keep working on our hearts. Now, one thing I find interesting is that farmers never blame the seed. Well, most of the time don't blame the seed when nothing grows. They work on the soil. And God does the same with you. The message of this parable isn't try harder. It's let God work on your heart. The amazing thing about soil is it can change. A hard path can be broken up. Rocky ground can be cleared. Thorns can be removed. God is in the business of transforming hearts. I don't know if you know that. While there will be distractions, challenges, and moments when following Christ isn't easy, this parable reminds us that faith isn't about how long we've been in a church or how much we know about God. It's about whether our hearts remain open to what God wants to do in us today. And that's the question every one of us can ask, whether we are 17 or 97, what kind of soil is in my heart? And perhaps even more importantly, what is God trying to grow there? Amen.

0: With the whole church, let us profess our faith. I believe in God, the Father Almighty, creator of heaven and earth. I believe in Jesus Christ, God's only Son, our Lord, who was conceived by the Holy Spirit, born of the Virgin Mary, suffered under Pontius Pilate, was crucified, died, and was buried. He descended to the dead. On the third day he rose again. He ascended into heaven. He is seated at the right hand of the Father, and he will come to judge the living and the dead. I believe in the Holy Spirit, the Holy Catholic Church, the communion of saints, the forgiveness of sins, the resurrection of the body, and the life everlasting. Amen. Trusting in God's steadfast love for all God has made, let us pray for the church, the world, and all of creation. God, our gardener, you scatter grace like seed across the world. Continue to cultivate the garden of your church with your abundant spirit. God of grace, God, our joy, your bountiful creation reflects your commitment to life despite our actions disregarding its wonder. We look toward Isaiah's vision, when all creation rejoices and the trees will clap for joy at your salvation. God of grace, God, our life, you give us the same spirit by which you raised Christ from the dead. Set our minds on that spirit whenever fear or condemnation overwhelm throughout the world. God of grace, God, our source, tend this assembly with your grace throughout this summer season. May those who travel for work or recreation do so safely, and may visitors find refreshment among us. God of grace, God, our host and table, we pray for children who hunger and rely on school meals, for all who toil under the hot sun without refreshment, for the chronically ill who have exhausted their resources, and for local concerns. We pray especially for Jim Anderson, Bertha Boyer, Bo Burton, Vicki Bushelman, Pastor John Carlson, Rich Ferris, Corinne Fisher, Leonard Fowler, Randy Fritzen, Derek Johnson, Larry Junker, Lil Larson, Tom Meyer, Laura Morton, Natalie Radcliffe, Mary Renshaw, Eileen Richter, Kristen Richter, Garth Schism, Brian Slater, Joe Smalcomb, Yvonne Steinacher, Joanne Suing, Mariah and Barrett Boland, Luis Whitey's, Dean Weiss, Paula Yoakum, and James Zebarth. Prayers of comfort and peace for Mike Walmsley's family and friends on his death. Greg and Linda Sue Jensen on the death of their friend Ann Day. Betty Hagemeyer on the death of her aunt Clara Eyring. Kathy and John Benny, Whitney, Ramey, and family, on the death of Whitney's husband, Daniel Ramey. From our gathered body, prayers of comfort and healing for Bruce Schonbacher, Joe Sabatka, Larry Hilty, Jean Bierbaum, Mike Main, Randy Fritzen, Bob Lammers, and Lisa Parrish. Prayers for Kathy Benny's family on the loss of her son-in-law. Prayers for all VBS volunteers for a great week. God of grace, we give you thanks that the roots of your goodness run deep throughout history. We remember those saints who have gone before us in faith. God of grace,
1: grateful for your abundant provision, and trusting in your goodness, we cast all our cares upon you through the abundant grace of Christ Jesus.
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0: Let us pray. Loving God, we offer at your table the gifts of our hearts. Help us take heart in you and share freely of your love, so that all creation can taste your abundance. We ask this in the name of Jesus, through the Spirit abiding with us now and forever.
1: Blessed be the Holy Trinity, one God, whose compassion endures forever. Amen. Let us confess our sin to God. Compassionate God, we confess to you all our sins. Our burden is heavy, and we cannot free ourselves. In your mercy, call us back to you. Your yoke is easy, and your burden is light. Restore us to dwell in your peace. In Christ's name we pray. Amen. Jesus says, "Come to me, all you who are weary and are carrying heavy burdens, and I will give you rest." In the name of God, Father, Son, Holy Spirit, your sins are forgiven. Rest in God's love.
2: Amen.
1: The Lord be with you.
2: And also with you.
1: Lift up your hearts.
2: We lift them to the Lord.
1: Let us give thanks to the Lord our God. In the night which he was handed over, our Lord Jesus took bread. He gave thanks, he broke it, he gave it to his disciples, saying, "Take and eat. This is my body given for you. Do this for the remembrance of me." And again, after supper, he took the cup. He gave thanks and gave it to all to drink, saying, "This cup is the new covenant in my blood, shed for you and for all people for the forgiveness of sin. Do this for the remembrance of me." Let us proclaim the mystery of faith.
2: Christ has died. Christ is risen. Christ will come again.
1: Gathered into one by the Holy Spirit, let us pray as Jesus taught us. Our Father, who art in heaven, heaven has come near. Come, share in the feast. You may be seated.

0: invite the congregation to stand as you're able. 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
1: Amen. Let us pray. Compassionate God, through the gifts of bread and wine, our hearts are filled with the abundance of your love. 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
0: Amen. Almighty God, Father, Son, and Holy Spirit, bless you now and forever. 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
1: 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We will be using Divine Service 4 from the Lutheran Service Book. Pastor James DeLoach and Pastor Doug Gaunt will be leading us in worship this morning. We will join the congregation as it begins to sing hymn number 772 in the Lutheran Service Book, In Holy Conversation. In holy conversation, we speak to God in prayer, and at His invitation, our deepest thoughts we share. We come His will obeying, as children bringing needs, and to support our praying, His Spirit intercedes.

Greetings to all of you in Christ our Lord. Special welcome to our visitors this morning as we gather on this eighth Sunday after Pentecost. Just one, a couple of announcements here. You'll note the peaches are coming in this week. And so look for updates on that on our Facebook page. And there's a back-to-school mailing that's coming out as well to be watching for those who have kids in the school. Also, the opening hymn today, the hymn of the day, we will be studying in adult Bible class after church. So please join us if you're able to do that for a donut and coffee and some fellowship together as well. The opening hymn, which is the hymn of the day, is 772 in Holy Conversation.

In the name of the Father, and of the Son, and of the Holy Spirit. Amen. Our help is in the name of the Lord. If you, O Lord, kept a record of sins, O Lord, who could stand? Since we are gathered to hear God's word and call upon him in prayer and praise, and receive the body and blood of our Lord Jesus Christ in the fellowship of this altar, let us first consider our unworthiness and confess before God and one another that we sinned in thought, word, and deed, that we cannot free ourselves from our sinful condition. And together, as his people, let us take refuge in the infinite mercy of God, our Heavenly Father, seeking his grace for the sake of Christ and saying, God, be merciful to me, a sinner.

Almighty God, have mercy upon us. 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Amen. Almighty God, in his mercy, has given his only begotten Son, Jesus Christ, to die for you. And for his sake, he forgives you all of your sins. As a called and ordained servant of Christ and by his authority, I therefore forgive you all your sins. In the name of the Father, and of the Son, and of the Holy Spirit. Amen.

0: The Lord be with you.
1: Let us pray. O God, so rule and govern our hearts and minds by your Holy Spirit, that ever mindful of your final judgment, we may be stirred up to holiness of living here and dwell with you in perfect joy hereafter. Through Jesus Christ, your Son, our Lord, who lives and reigns with you and the Holy Spirit, one God, now and forever. Amen.

The Old Testament reading for the eighth Sunday after Pentecost is from Isaiah chapter 44. Thus says the Lord, the King of Israel, and his Redeemer, the Lord of hosts. I am the first, and I am the last. Beside me there is no God. Who is like me? Let him proclaim it. Let him declare and set it before me. Since I appointed an ancient people, let them declare what is to come and what will happen. Fear not, nor be afraid. Have I not told you from of old and declared it? And you are my witnesses. Is there a God besides me? There is no rock. I know not any. This is the word of the Lord. Thanks be to God.

The epistle is from Romans chapter 8. For I consider that the sufferings of this present time are not worth comparing with the glory that is to be revealed to us. For the creation waits with eager longing for the revealing of the sons of God. For the creation was subjected to futility, not willingly, but because of him who subjected it, in hope that the creation itself will be set free from its bondage to decay and obtain the freedom of the glory of the children of God. For we know that the whole creation has been groaning together in the pains of childbirth until now. And not only the creation, but we ourselves who have the first fruits of the Spirit groan inwardly as we wait eagerly for adoption as sons, the redemption of our bodies. For in this hope we were saved. Now hope that is seen is not hope, for who hopes for what he sees? But if we hope for what we do not see, we wait for him with patience. Likewise, the Spirit helps us in our weakness, for we know what to pray for as we ought. We do not know what to pray for as we ought. But the Spirit himself intercedes for us with groanings too deep for words. And he who searches hearts knows what is the mind of the Spirit, because the Spirit intercedes for the saints according to the will of God. This is the word of the Lord. Thanks be to God. Please stand in reverence to Christ.

0: The Holy Gospel according to St. Matthew, the 13th chapter. Glory to you, O Lord. Jesus put another parable before them, saying, "The kingdom of heaven may be compared to a man who sowed good seed in his field, but while his men were sleeping, his enemy came and sowed weeds among the wheat and went away. So when the plants came up and bore grain, then the weeds appeared also. And the servants of the master of the house came and said to him, 'Master, did you not sow good seed in your field? How then does it have weeds?' He said to them, 'An enemy has done this.' So the servant said to him, 'Then do you want us to go and gather them?' But he said, 'No, lest in gathering the weeds, you root up the wheat along with them. Let both grow together until the harvest, and at harvest time, I will tell the reapers, gather the weeds first and bind them in bundles to be burned, but gather the wheat into my barn.' And then he left the crowds and went into the house, and his disciples came to him, saying, 'Explain to us the parable of the weeds of the field.' He answered, 'The one who sows the good seed is the Son of Man. The field is the world, and the good seed is the children of the kingdom. The weeds are the sons of the evil one, and the enemy who sowed them is the devil. The harvest is the close of the age, and the reapers are angels. Just as the weeds are gathered and burned with fire, so will it be at the close of the age. The Son of Man will send his angels, and they will gather out of his kingdom all causes of sin and all lawbreakers and throw them into the fiery furnace. In that place there will be weeping and gnashing of teeth. Then the righteous will shine like the sun in the kingdom of their Father. He who has ears, let him hear." This is the gospel of the Lord.
1: Praise to you, O Christ.
0: We confess together the Christian faith. I believe.

congregation joins in singing the hymn of the day, number 892, Come Ye Thankful People Come. Come Ye Thankful People Come, raise the song of harvest home. All will all be safely gathered in ere the winter storms begin. God our Maker doth provide for our wants to be supplied. Come to God's own temple come, raise the song of harvest home.

0: grace, mercy, and peace to you from God our Father and from our Lord and Savior, Jesus Christ. Amen. So in light of the gospel lesson and then the hymn that we just sang, our focus will be verse 27 of Matthew 13. And the servants of the master of the house came and said to him, "Master, did you not sow good seed in the field? How then does it have weeds?" Dear brothers and sisters in Christ, those are our two weedy questions in more ways than one. On the one hand, the parable of the weeds shows us these servants asking the master a question about all the weeds that they found growing in their wheat field. On the other hand, I'm going to talk about getting into the weeds in a different way when I teach you about all the different nuances that are found in this text. You see, there's a couple ways that we talk about getting into the weeds, and one of those ways is getting into the weeds is often a negative phrase that people use these days when they get too focused on all of the details, the complexities of a task or an issue. You say, we're getting into the weeds. We get sidetracked. We miss the big picture. But there's also a positive sense of getting into the weeds. That can mean, you know, really digging into the nitty-gritty issues and parts of a project. Last week I walked by Pastor DeLoach's office and he was working on a sermon. I asked how it was going. He lamented the fact that he got caught up in the weeds with his study. And I get that. See, when you love the Word of God and you study the Word of God and you're preparing for classes and messages and sometimes it's and oftentimes it's just a matter of just getting into the Word because that's what God wants for us, out of a kind of a personal, spiritual purpose. And when we do that, we start asking questions. And then one question leads to another, and another, and another, and another. And we just get kind of in the middle of all the weeds. I say that's a good thing for pastors. We pastors are called to get into the weeds, to really get into those fine details so that we can preach and teach in a worthy way. But it also, we as pastors are called to get into the weeds in a different way. When we talk about weeds as weedy people, as people around us who are sinful, we are called to get into the weeds, to talk to them, to share with them, to encourage them, to forgive them in Jesus' place when they confess their sins, their weedy sins. I wish that all of us would be getting into the weeds when we study God's Word, that you would start to kind of dig in more and more and more. So today we're going to do that a little bit as we get into some of the weedy details of this text and answer the question, what about the weeds in Matthew 13? This will lead us to ask a whole lot of other weedy questions that we all have. You know, we can't touch on all of these, but this text deals with, you know, why is there good and evil in the world? Will Jesus return for final judgment? When will he return for final judgment? Why is the Lord waiting so long when we look around us and see things just seem to get worse and worse and worse? But believe me, this is nothing new. When you look back to the story of the flood, there were only 8 people who survived that. The rest of those people were weedy people, sinful people who did not trust in God for their love, for his love and forgiveness. Why does God allow this evil to flourish? When will the final judgment be? Why is he waiting so long? Today's gospel lesson from Matthew 13, it describes the second of 7 parables that Jesus teaches in that chapter. And there's actually an 8th one, but these are the 7 parables that only Matthew teaches and writes about. Now, when Jesus had taught the parable of the weeds, right after that he tells two more parables, and one of them is the parable of the mustard seed. That's the only one that Matthew, Mark, and Luke describe. But the other 7 parables that Matthew describes, that Matthew recalls Jesus taught, are only found in the Gospel of Matthew. Last week we heard about the first one, the parable of the sower, and we heard the explanation of it. We also heard how Jesus, when he taught this, He went out into a boat and taught this to the crowds who were on the shore. Now, getting into the weedy details, whenever the Gospels speak about the crowds, especially in Matthew and especially in Luke, he's talking about all the people who are believers and followers of Christ and people who were not followers of Christ. It was a mixed bag of in the crowd there. It's always a reference to those times when believers and unbelievers are gathered together. And after Jesus explained the parable of the sower, he taught the crowds those 3 parables. Then the text says then that he left the crowds and went into the house. I think this is significant. This is one of those fine details. Because only his disciples went with him into the house. And while they were there, his disciples, the believers who were following Jesus, asked him to explain just one of the parables that he taught. They asked him to explain the parable of the weeds. Maybe they asked him about some of the other ones at another time, but Matthew doesn't record it. But it does say that he asked them to teach them this parable. Now, you got to realize, all of those people who were a part of the crowds on the seashore, they all had questions about what Jesus was teaching. But when the believers had questions, what did they do? They went into the house. They followed Jesus into the house. Now, understand, in the first century, Christians always worshiped in houses at that time. But as times went on and the church grew, we began to worship in places like this. But what do we call this? We call this God's house, because this is the place that we come to receive, to be fed and nourished with God's word and the sacrament of the altar. We come into God's house with all kinds of questions, just like the disciples did. Just like the crowd did, but they didn't come into the house. The disciples came into the house so that they could ask Jesus the questions. I hope And I'm thankful that all of you are here to hear and have some of your questions answered. And I encourage you to come to Bible class where you can bring up those questions and ask them openly without any fear of ridicule or embarrassment or anything like that. We all need a place to come and ask those questions in God's house. So in this parable, the master's servants asked two questions. When they saw all the weeds in the field that the master had carefully planted, they asked, "Master, did you not sow good seed into your field, in your field?" And then they asked, "Well, how then does it have weeds?" They don't even wait for an answer. They just come right back with the second question. Let's wade into the weeds on this one. In the biblical Greek, there are two ways of asking questions, especially yes and no questions, because and the two ways give away, they tell us the expected answer. When they ask using a certain word, or a derivative of that word, you know that the asker is expecting a yes answer. If they use the word may, they are expecting a no answer. We've talked about this before, but it bears repeating. Here's a couple examples. When Jesus was in the upper room on the night that he was betrayed, and he told the disciples, "One of you will betray me." One by one, one after another, they all asked the question, "Is it I, Lord?" And in a more literal way, it is, "It's not me, is it?" But what's important, the key point in this is they asked the question in a way that gave away what they expected to hear. They were expecting to get a no answer. It wasn't me, was it? They're expecting Jesus to say no. And every one of them, one after another, asked the question in the same way. Even Judas, who in his effort to cover his betrayal, said the same thing. He says, "Is it I?" But he didn't say, "Lord." He says, "Is it I, Rabbi?" He kind of gives himself away there, but not in a way that anybody else noticed. Here's another example. In 1 Corinthians 10, when Paul writes, "The cup of blessing which we bless," speaking about the Lord's Supper, "is it not a participation in the blood of Christ? The bread that we break, is it not a participation in the body of Christ?" In both of those questions, Paul uses the words that imply a yes answer. Paul is saying, when we receive the bread and the wine, we are receiving the bread, the body and blood of Christ in, with, and under that bread and wine. They are all there. He is expecting a yes answer. So in this parable, when the servants ask this way, they're really not asking a question. They're making a statement. They're saying, "We know that you planted good seed in this field. Now we want to know why there's all these weeds here." We see this a lot in the Psalms. When the psalmist asks, you know, "How long, O Lord, how long will I endure this?" David asked this question many times in his Psalms. And he's not asking for information. He's not asking for a, you know, well, 2 weeks or a week or something like that. He's making a statement. He's saying, "This is taking too long. This is getting to be too much for me. It's overwhelming." In the same way, when they ask these questions about the wheat and the weeds, it's a way of asking, you know, "How long is this going to be that we have to suffer with all of this opposition and persecution that's going on here, that's been going on for thousands and thousands of years?" In my mind, it seems to be increasing these days. But even then, it pales. You know, it doesn't compare to what the disciples went through. So in this parable, when the servants ask the question, and then Jesus gives them an answer. He says, an enemy has done this. The master gives them the answer. The enemy has done this. This was not unusual. You know, it was common at that time for enemies to sow bad seed in a field of their enemy to contaminate the food supply, to weaken the enemy. It was so common that the Roman government actually had specific laws about and against sowing bad seed in a field. Most theologians agree that the bad seed that was planted and that's talked about in this parable was probably what's called bearded darnel. Doesn't say this specifically, but it makes perfect sense. Bearded darnel was known for taking up space and taking up the nutrients and taking up the water, and that the plants that would be nearby would suffer from that, would start to shrivel and shrink. And the interesting thing about it, too, is that while it was choking out all these other plants, it looks a lot like wheat until it matures. Bearded darnel, when it's growing up, in the wheat growing up, you wouldn't be able to tell the difference, these stalks that grow. And then pretty soon the heads start to appear, the grains, the head of the grains. And in a wheat plant, that head starts to bow. In the bearded darnel, it stands up tall. I don't know that Jesus was necessarily thinking along those lines when this was happening, but I think it's worth mentioning. You see, when we are flooded around with all these people who have their heads up high, who are arrogant, and you can tell God's people by the ones who were humbled, asking God for forgiveness for their sins, while the others hold their heads up high, proud of their sinfulness. I love this in connection with Psalm 131. Oh Lord, my heart is not lifted up. My eyes are not raised too high. I don't occupy myself with things too great and too marvelous for me. But I have calmed and quieted my soul like a weaned child with its mother. Like a weaned child is my soul within me. O Israel, he turns and he talks to all of his people. He says, you hope in the Lord in the same way that I'm hoping in the Lord from this time forth and forevermore. To have this sense of peace, even in the midst of all of these sinful enemies of God. And so in the text, they ask another question. Then do you want us to go and gather them, you know, pull them up? In other words, do you want us to go and pull up all those weeds? The master emphatically says no, lest in gathering the wheat, you will root up the wheat. See, once the weeds were mature enough to detect the difference between the plants, their roots were deep and entangled with the good plants, with the wheat. So you couldn't pull up the bad plants and not pull up the good plants too. So he says, wait. That's where we're at right now. We are in a waiting time, a holding pattern, if you will. We're waiting for the Lord to come back. And sometimes we lament that, but the fact is that's a good thing. Because God is giving people a chance to be seed planted that grows up and begins to mature. And even though sometimes this wicked world weakens us, we still have life in Christ. And there are times too, you know, when I look at this, I think, yeah, the weeds kind of look like the wheat, but sometimes and too often the wheat looks a little weedy too, doesn't it? Because we all have this sin. We look just like weeds oftentimes. And if people knew what was in our hearts, they would see just how weedy we can be. Jesus knows our hearts. And that's why we turn to Jesus. We turn to Jesus because he knows our hearts, so that when we confess our sins, our secret and guarded sins, we know that we are forgiven, and we know that we are able to survive another day, and we know that we will be received into heaven when Jesus sends his reapers to cast those weeds, to bundle them up and cast them into the furnace. In verses 37 to 39, Jesus quickly lists all these points about the parable, that the sower is the Son of Man. That's a reference to a passage from Daniel. Jesus is that Son of Man. The field is the world, not just the church. You know, the visible, invisible church, some people will look at it that way. No, the field is all of us, the world. And in that world, there are some people who look pretty good, but they have no faith, no trust in God's forgiveness. They don't look to Jesus for forgiveness. But then there are those of us who sometimes look a little weedy, who depend on that forgiveness. The good seed is the sons of the kingdom. The weeds are the sons of the evil one. Now recognize that this isn't, you know, this is sons and daughters. This is men. It's a, when it talks about sons, it's a legal term. The enemy who sowed the seed is Satan. The harvest is the close of the age. And the reapers are angels. And so as we look at this, it's helpful for us to understand why there is this good and evil, why God is waiting so long. We're living in a time and a culture where unbelieving anti-Christians are infesting the world and choking out the church, and Christians are wondering why God allows it. And so this helps us to understand that it is God being gracious with us. And I loved the way our colic for the day talks about this. When it talks about how do we manage this, how do we deal with all this, he says, "Oh God, so rule and govern our hearts and minds by your Holy Spirit, that ever mindful of your final judgment," we need to have this on our minds every day, even though it may not happen for 100 or hundreds or thousands of years, we need to have it on our mind. "That ever mindful of your final judgment, we may be stirred up to holiness of living here and dwell with you in perfect joy hereafter." Amen. "And the peace of God that surpasses all understanding, keep your hearts and your minds through faith in Christ Jesus. Amen." We rise to sing the offertory. We'll rise for prayer. In addition to the prayers that are already mentioned in the bulletin, I'm going to add a personal prayer for the family of a man, Dwayne Dunkman, who was a good friend from Missouri, who had a long bout with cancer, who was laid to rest this past Friday. We pray. Lord Jesus Christ, Son of Man and sower of the good seed, we praise you for your loving patience as we watch evil grow up all around us. We live in a weedy world that has been sown with the seed of Satan, and yet we trust in your care and protection and your perfect timing as we wait for the harvest at the end of the age. Prepare our hearts and our minds to be ready when your angelic reapers come before the final reckoning. Forgive us for the days when we look more like noxious, deadly weeds than fruitful wheat in your fields. Protect us from being choked out by this weedy world. Lord, in your mercy, hear our prayer. Lord Jesus, we pray for our spiritual fathers on earth, including President Harrison, President Snow, Pastor Kiefner, the pastors in our circuit, the pastors here at Zion. We pray for the church workers and missionaries from our synod who you are using to plant your gospel seed in people's hearts throughout the world. We thank and praise you for protecting Pastor DeLoach and all of Zion's youth and their supervisors on the trip to and from Fort Collins, and for blessing all the people who attended the Higher Things Conference this past week. And so likewise, bless the work that is going on now during our National Synodical Convention. Give wisdom to our leaders and our delegates as they make important decisions and elect new leaders for the future triennium. Bless Eric as our representative with wisdom and safety. Lord, in your mercy, hear our prayer. Lord Jesus, we continue to pray for social and political peace in our nation and the nations of the world, especially in the Middle East. Bad seed has taken root and borne fruit for centuries there. Every day we see and hear more and more angry people who want to undermine the biblical foundation that this nation was built on 250 years ago. And so we ask that you would give President Trump, his cabinet, and our legislators, our judicial leaders, our ambassadors, our negotiators, with wisdom and courage as they deal with the complicated conditions of this world. Protect our military in the Middle East and abroad, and our law enforcement officers at home, and the first responders who serve in our community and our nation. Overcome their fears, overcome the angry, weedy hatred that has taken root throughout our nation. Lord, in your mercy, hear our prayer. Lord Jesus, we pray for the ill, the injured, and the infirm who are receiving care all around us. Bless the doctors and the medical teams who care for them. We pray for timely health and healing according to your wise and loving will. We pray for those who are contending with cancer, for Lincoln, Jill, Ivan, Pastor Bertel, Emily, Paul, Mike, Sherry, Glenda, Jerry, Ron, Heather, Stephen, Sharon, Ashley, Sharon, Janelle, Carly, and Pastor Cheryl. We pray for our brothers and sisters of Zion who are suffering, for Gary, Vaughn, Diane, Dave, Rich, Pat, Jade, Marilyn, Jerry, Jan, Ruby, Lenny, Gwen, Dawn, Marion, Deborah, and Jeff. And we pray for the family and friends of our members, for Joan, Arlene, Randy, Barb, Carolina, Noah, Barry, Melissa, Randy, and Ruth. We pray for your protection for the many pregnant mothers and babies in their wombs in our congregation and in our relationships in our families. For Chelsea, Madison, Hope, Joanna, Kaylee, Kelsey, Nicole, and Kaylee. Dear Lord of the harvest, as Rex Pershing and Dwayne Dunkman have both been called home, grant their families and friends a peace and a joy in the midst of grief, knowing that they're no longer contending with the weeds of this world, but they are with you in paradise. And we long for that final harvest that awaits us all. Lord, in your mercy, hear our prayer. All this we pray as we speak to our Heavenly Father by the power of the Spirit in the name of Jesus, our loving Lord and Savior, who gives us courage and hope. Like wheat, we are gathered here and will be gathered safely in your heavenly blessed barn. Amen. Please take a few moments to extend God's peace with one another as we receive our offerings. God's peace be with you. Can you just put this over? Just put that over there.
1: We are very happy and thank God for the opportunity to bring to you this broadcast from Zion Lutheran Church in Kearney, Nebraska. 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Zion Lutheran has educational programs for people of all ages. 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
2: The Lord be with you. Lift up your hearts. Let us give thanks to the Lord our God. It is truly good, right, and salutary that we should at all times and in all places give thanks to you, O Lord, Holy Father, everlasting God, for the countless blessings you so freely bestow on us and all creation. Above all, we give thanks for your boundless love shown to us when you sent your only begotten Son, Jesus Christ, into our flesh and laid on him our sin, giving him into death that we might not die eternally. And because he is now risen from the dead and lives and reigns to all eternity, all who believe in him will overcome sin and death and will rise again to new life. Therefore, with angels and archangels, with all the company of heaven, we laud and magnify your glorious name, evermore praising you and saying,

0: Well, Lord, remember us in your kingdom and teach us to pray. Our Father, who art in heaven, hallowed be thy name. Thy kingdom come, thy will be done on earth as it is in heaven. Give us this day our daily bread, and forgive us our trespasses, as we forgive those who trespass against us. And lead us not into temptation, but deliver us from evil. For thine is the kingdom, and the power, and the glory, forever and ever. Amen. Our Lord Jesus Christ, on the night when he was betrayed, took bread. And when he had given thanks, he broke it and gave it to the disciples and said...
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0: into the third place game. 888-SAY-ESPN, 888-729-3776. 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
1: 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Plus, LeBron Watch 2026 continues. 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
7: Here's your Tri-Cities weather forecast. A heat advisory begins at 10 a.m. tomorrow. Daytime highs approaching 95 with fog and spots early today under clear skies. Southeasterly winds 5 to 10 miles per hour. Clear skies tonight, lows dip down to about 71. Daytime highs approaching 100 tomorrow. Ample sunshine expected. From the Weatherology Weather Center, I'm meteorologist Jennifer Wojcicki. Currently 86.
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England wins that 6-4. 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Argentina, Spain, Sunday morning on ESPN Radio, the ESPN app, Sirius XM Channel 80. 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I'm Jonathan Zaslow. He's Jordan Ronan. How about this, all right? We were just talking about third-place games. What do we want third-place games in our other sports here? And going through all of the would-have-been third-place games this past year, the only one that really intrigued us was the NFL, all right? Not just because the matchup would have been good, Broncos-Rams, but because, hey, give me something in that week in between the championship Sunday and the Super Bowl. And look, between the gambling, we love the NFL. We'll watch any football game. Well, how about this, Jordan?

0: LeBron for so long, and it has changed. I've really enjoyed the evolution of it. It initially started with just, you know, what's he looking for, this sort of thing, and now it has moved more into, is he looking, it's a bit more philosophical now. Is this an emotional decision? Is it a basketball decision? How much of this? So I am someone who likes to do guided thinking via a tarot card deck.
1: Oh, yeah.
0: So...
1: Oh yeah!
0: This is where we are going to cross, and there is someone. There's one other person out there listening.
1: 0.5% of our audience is probably in it.
0: And I'm just gonna. It's a great way to just to see the bigger picture. So I decided to do a poll for LeBron this morning, and I wanted to say you want to ask the deck something. And first things first, for me, this is not a spiritual thing. This is a. Really, it helps you. You take what you want from the cards and you leave the rest.
1: Yes.
0: So for LeBron, as we've already established, he's listening. I asked first, what's he looking for?
1: Okay.
0: And I drew the Knight of Swords, but it's reversed. So the Knight of Swords on its own is this really assertive, direct, impatient. You're like, you're just like in it. You're like, let's full steam ahead. Here's where we go. But we're reversed. So what that means, it's not always just opposite. So what is LeBron looking for? And it means that he's taking his time.
1: Which he is.
0: Which he is.
1: Until tomorrow.
0: What's he looking for? No, we got at least two more days. He's got to let Messi clear out of this.
1: You're right.
0: For a little bit. I think we're talking Tuesday, Wednesday. But so I think that maybe what he set out to look for, which initially we go, when we started this conversation, LeBron wants to win another championship.
1: That's what he'll say.
0: That's what he's looking for.
1: Yes.
0: But now I think as this conversation has changed, it's actually, what does he want here? And maybe it is that he's looking for a place to cap his career, a Cleveland, or it is to go to, we were talking about the Washington Wizards yesterday, and go somewhere where you do something Michael Jordan couldn't.
1: Right.
0: So I think what's he looking for is something that is a little bit rooted deeper.
1: Okay.
0: So that makes me feel that he's not looking for a championship. He's looking for a way to peacefully end his career within the next couple of
1: years.
0: And
1: if he's honest about that, go for it, dude.
0: Great.
1: But if you lie to me that you went to Golden State to win a championship when you're peacefully exiting your career with Steph Curry side by side, then I'll be upset.
0: Exactly. And then I will say, I'm looking at it going, okay, so we know this now based on the tarot.
1: Yes, because it's accurate.
0: Because it's true and everything.
1: Accurate.
0: Exactly. And then so I said, I need another card. I need just one more thing. And I asked the deck, what's in his way? What's stopping him from making this decision? So I pulled that. I got the Page of Pentacles.
1: Oh.
0: Also reversed. Now I know you're saying, oh, I know. That's a card, right? So...
1: I wouldn't sleep at night if I pulled that.
0: Like, exactly.
1: It's real rep.
0: Now, the Suit of Pentacles is a feminine card.
1: Okay.
0: So we've talked a lot about his decisions with his family.
1: Yeah.
0: So what's in his way? I think there's very real here. He's considering what his daughter needs here in this situation. I don't want to say his daughter's in his way, but I do want to say that maybe that's where Miami comes into play because he's considering, would she like to be in Miami?
1: Yeah, but I think it's... understood that family will be staying in LA most of the time.
0: I don't know. I think they're all really excited to move to Philly.
1: I would hope so, but I don't think that's going to be the case, unfortunately, even though it should be. Your cards, as I'm now an expert because of it, because you've told me about them, tells me Golden State. Because it's the, I get to go out playing with my buddy Steph Curry, and it's going to be really fun, and we're going to be on national television like every single night. And I don't have to really uproot my family because it's not far from Los Angeles. Whereas you're going Philadelphia, Miami, you're going to the opposite side of the country.
0: So I will add one more thing to the Page of Pentacles. What is in his way is that now is the time. This is a line, right, that I wrote down. Now is the time to ground yourself in reality. And I think that's what's in his way because is reality actually being able to go win a championship?
1: Wow.
0: I know.
1: This should be, we should do a tarot card daily like segment at this point.
0: I'm just saying it's a really good way to discuss these things.
1: Well, especially with this, like it all makes sense. Like we're not talking about a guy that's 27 years old and it's like, all right, do I want to sign a max contract here or do I want to sign a max contract there? LeBron James is ending his career. Like his career will be over very soon. And then when his career's over, is he going to feel fulfilled or not? I mean, that's really the big question for LeBron James over these next 2 years. Is it fulfillment of winning another title or trying to win another title? Or is it fulfillment of, I've already done so much, I want to do something for me now?
0: Well, and there's the disconnect, right? Because of course he wants to win another championship.
1: Yes.
0: So that's what that says. What's he looking for? Winning another championship. But what's in his way? Reality.
1: Yeah. And he might not win. Like, it's not a guarantee that if he comes, well, I believe it's a guarantee that if he comes to Philly, he wins the championship. But I can't really guarantee it about other places.
0: Listen, I just want one last time, your pitch.
1: LeBron, if you're talking about winning a championship, there is no other place to go. It's Philadelphia. You don't have to do all the work. You can literally do your load management in the month of March where your knee all of a sudden is bothering you and you disappear for 7 games. Like, you can do that in Philadelphia and your team will still win where it won't happen elsewhere. By the way, halftime, World Cup final, nil-nil. Coming up next, prime time with Adam Kaufman and Harry Lyles Jr. She's Gabby Lucevero. I'm Andrew Salchunas. 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
15: The pitch, swing and a pop-up foul back and out of play. Today the final Big Bobby bobblehead giveaway. They've been giving away Big Bobby bobbleheads all weekend. A different one each day, Friday, Saturday, Sunday. 3 and 2. And a pitch. And a swing. Reach for it. Popped it up. Shallow right. Out goes Lofton. In comes Caglione, the right fielder. He's got it. And that's the inning. So Tatis homers to add to the Padre lead. We go to the bottom of the sixth. 8-2 San Diego.
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15: The sixth inning is our Sonic Slam inning. Our contestant is Holly Murray from Olathe, Kansas. If the Royals hit a home run out of the park in this inning, Holly wins $100. If the Royals hit a grand slam out of the park in this inning, Holly wins $25,000 from Sonic and the Kansas City Royals. And for the Padres, trying to salvage one after the Royals took the first two games of this weekend, the visitors bring on the veteran right-hander, 27-year-old Randy Vasquez, number 98. And his task is to retire Perez, Rojas, and Tolbert if he can. They're the batters due up for the Royals. Salvi leads off, first pitch, and it's a called strike. Salvi homered in the sixth inning yesterday, a two-run homer to center field. That gave us a $2,100 winner. It had been over 3 weeks since we had had a sixth inning homer. The pitch, that fastball misses inside, just missed Salvi, and it's one ball, one strike. 4.71 is Vasquez ERA. This is 18th appearance. And the pitch. And a swing and a high pop-up. Right side. High France, the first baseman, wants it on the outfield grass, and he'll make the catch. And that is out number one. And right now we pause for station identification on the Royals Baseball Network.
20: 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Put him in the aisle.
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15: We come to you from the IBEW Local 124 broadcast booth. Josh Rojas swings at the first pitch, lines it up the middle for a base hit into center field. So Rojas wasn't waiting around, and he's a base runner with one out here in the Royals' sixth inning. That single by Josh. And every Royals single this season earns a donation from Sun Life and the Kansas City Royals Foundation for Team Smile and their mission to improve the oral health of Kansas City youth. So now Vasquez will face Tyler Tolbert, who is 0-for-2. He's been on base on fielder's choice plays a couple times and hasn't earned his way out with a hit or a walk or other ways that batters are credited with being on base. Pickoff throw to first. Rojas dives back in. Randy Vasquez is a starter for San Diego. He's been injured. He's in there today to work potentially multiple innings. There's a fastball and a called strike. Vasquez has a 6-6 win-loss record. And 16 of his 17 previous appearances were starts. Ground ball to third. Machado has it. Goes to second one. The relay from the second baseman, Renjifo, is in time to get Tolbert. And a 5-4-3 double play ends the first inning for Vasquez on the day. And we go to inning number 7 with the Padres leading 8-2.
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15: 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And the Royals bring on their third pitcher on the day, reliever rookie Beck Way, number 44, right-hander. And he will face the middle of the San Diego batting order, Ty France, Xander Bogaerts, and Miguel Andujar. So far, the pitchers are winning against Ty France today. He is 0 for 3. He came in a 373 lifetime hitter against the Royals with an OPS just shy of 1,100. But today, three fly ball outs to the outfield. Right-handed hitter against the righty Way, whose first pitch fastball misses down and away, ball one at 95 miles an hour. Ty France was a 34th round pick by the Padres back in the days when the draft had 40 rounds. Here's the 1-0. Swing and a fastball fouled straight back. One ball, one strike on Ty France. One and one. And the pitch and a swing and a ground ball hit hard to third to his left. Rojas scoops it up, sets his feet, fires across. And Ty France, ladies and gentlemen, is 0 for 4. It's called a bullpen, by the way, is powered by Wholesale Batteries. Any battery, anytime, delivered anywhere at wholesalebatteries.net. So Ty France having a quiet day, but unfortunately for the Royals, his teammates have more than picked him up. They put up 8 runs on 10 hits today. And now it's Xander Bogaerts, their shortstop. He doubled to lead off the third inning, later came around and scored. He's 1 out of 3. Right-handed batter takes a fastball in at 97 from Beckway. Bogaerts 2 out of 10 in this series now. And the pitch. And a fastball that time missed a little bit low. And it's 2-0 on Bogaerts. B-O-G-A-E-R-T-S. Long career with the Red Sox before coming over to San Diego. The pitch, swing, and he pops it high in the air, shallow right field. In comes Caglione, still coming, waiting, making the catch. And Beckway makes quick work of Ty France and Xander Bogaerts. Two up, two down here in the San Diego seventh. The batter is Miguel Andujar, who's 0 for 3 today. Another guy who had a big series, but hasn't done anything today offensively. Fly out and a couple of ground outs for Andujar today, the DH. He came in 350 his last 14 games, and he had a 3-double night here on Friday. First pitch. Beckway deals one outside. The Royal starter today, Noah Cameron, went 5, gave up 7 runs on 9 hits. One strikeout, 2 walks, a home run. Strom gave up 1 run in his inning of work. It was a home run that he allowed off the bat of Tatis. And there's a swing and a miss, and it's 1-ball, 1-strike. Andujar began his career for a long time with the Yankees. There's a pitch down in the dirt. Third baseman with the DHing in this series. 2-1 now on Andujar from the Dominican. 31 years old. 356 career hitter against the Royals. There's a chopper to short. Big hop. Played on the backhand by Tolbert as he charges in. Makes the throw to first, and there's a nice quiet. 1-2-3 inning for Beck Way. That's the way you earn higher leverage opportunities. You come in, you face the middle of a tough lineup, and you get a 1-2-3 with a few number of pitches, a low number of pitches. Great job, Way. We go to the bottom of the seventh on this Sunday at the K with the Padres leading 8-2.
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15: 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Here at Kauffman Stadium on a hot July Sunday afternoon, Luke Maley, the number nine hitter, leads off the Royals' seventh inning against Randy Vasquez on in his second inning of relief. Here's the, after a first pitch strike, the next pitch is a fastball up and in and moves Maley off the plate. And it's 1-1 on the Royals catcher today. He's making his third start behind the plate today, Luke is. Second year with the Royals, came up late in last year. Did a nice job for KC. Pitch was in, 2-1. Salvi has been bothered by certain injuries, a couple of injuries this year. It was a hip earlier in the year. 2-1 now on Maley. And the pitch. Swing and a foul out of play off to the right. Currently for Salvi, it's been an elbow problem, elbow soreness. And of course, he has a great throwing arm. They don't want to, haven't wanted to aggravate that, so they've been letting his arm rest, but he's been able to bat at DH. And there's a called third strike. Also first base, which he's playing today. So Maley strikes out leading off this seventh inning. But Matt Quartaro did say before the game that he does expect Savvy to get back behind the plate probably on this homestand, probably at some point in that Giants series. So Vasquez has his first strikeout of the day here in the second inning of work for San Diego. Back to the top of the order, Carter Jensen 0 for 3, fouls off a first pitch cutter from Randy Vasquez. Following Herman Marquez and Yuki Matsui. 0-1 on the pitch. Off-speed misses outside to Carter. He came in red hot in the series. Friday and Saturday, he combined to go 5 for 8. Two walks, 3 doubles, 2 RBIs. But a quiet day today so far. 1-1. And this is low 2-1 the count on the Royals DH today. Carter Jensen getting a little break today physically and mentally, not catching the ball game. Here's the pitch. Swing and a chopper pulled fair. It goes off the base and bounces up the right field line. Carter Jensen makes the turn. He'll go to second. Tatis digs it out of the right field corner, and the Royals have him at second base with one down. So Jensen doubles for the 22nd time this year. Right up the first base right field line. Though it took a little kangaroo hop off that first base bag, and Ty France trying to reach up, couldn't make the play, bounced over him. And so the Royals have a man in scoring position. This has not been a situation they've taken advantage of much today, as Lofton stands in 0-for-3, right-handed batter, first pitch. Nick tried to check, did he? Nope, he went around on appeal. So the first base umpire today is David Rackley, the crew chief, and he rung him up for a swing there. 0-1 the count on Nick Lofton. The Royals today are 1-for-8 with runners in scoring position. San Diego's 4 out of 9, and those numbers are reflected by what's on the scoreboard. 8-2 San Diego leads it. Pitch swing, high fly ball, hit well, left center field. Merrill is back, so is the left fielder. Merrill runs it down on the warning track in deepest left center field. A good running catch by Merrill to take extra bases away from Lofton and record the second out of the inning. Jack Caglione will stand in. He's had a big day on an otherwise fairly quiet offensive afternoon for the Royals. He has a homer and a double, and he has scored both Royals runs. And that home run that he hit in the first inning went 432 feet. That was our Quick Trip hit of the game. Quick Trip, download the QT app for exclusive deals and offers. And now Cag's up for a fourth time. Swings and bounces it foul up the first base side with a runner at second, Carter Jensen. 2 down here in the Royals' 7th inning. 8-10-1 for the Padres, 2-7-0 for KC. Caglione now with a career-high 10-game hit streak. 0-1 on Caglione. The righty kicks and deals. The pitch, fastball misses low. 1-1 on the Royals' right fielder. That home run he hit looked like something he hit in the home run derby. He was hitting long home runs. It's all relative, of course, because a lot of guys are hitting long home runs, but his seemed to be going the furthest. There's a fastball high. 2-1 now on Caglione, batting in the 3-hole in the order. Lane Thomas waiting on deck, hoping for a chance in this inning, as Caglione bats with a runner at second and 2 down. Vasquez from the stretch checks the runner, now deals. Swing and a miss. Changeup fooled Jack Caglione that time. Two balls, 2 strikes, and the pitch, and a fastball pulled fair up the first base line, deep behind the bag. It is Ty France gloving it, tossing to the pitcher Vasquez covering, and they get Caglione at first base. So he's had a 2-for-4 day to this point in the Royal strand. Carter Jensen at second base. We go to the 8th. The Padres lead it 8-2.
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3: Hi, I'm Kent Bouton, News Channel Nebraska, inviting you to be part of our weather picture of the week. 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
15: In innings, the Padres trying to avoid a sweep. They're in good shape at the moment anyway. They lead 8-2, 8-10-1 for the visitors, 2-7-0 for the Royals. And Denny Beckway had a nice, quiet, efficient 1-2-3 seventh inning against the middle of the order. And Matt Quatero is going to lead him in there to face the bottom of the order here in inning number eight.
11: Yeah, the offenses have been pretty quiet now for the last three or four innings. But I think the key point in the game, really, you look back on the fourth inning with the Royals at bat, and Matt Sui came into the game, and he just put a halt to the Royals' offense. So Renifo leads off, and switch hitting infielder takes ball one from Way. Final game of the series. Giants come to town tomorrow night. There's a strike. And a 1-1 to Renifo. He is 1 out of 3. Infield single, run scored back in the second. Ground ball past the mound and on into center field. So Renifo singles to center. That is just the third hit for the Padres since the third inning. That brings up Bowen, who has a single, a double, and a ground ball to third. Right-handed pitcher brings it to the right-handed batter and throws it inside for ball one. Strike on the inside corner, and it's 1-1. The Royals have their pitching set for the San Francisco series. It's 2 night games and an afternoon contest on Wednesday. Bouncing ball foul, right of third. Michael Wacha will pitch the opener for the Royals tomorrow night. Avila will pitch for the Royals on Tuesday night, and then Seth Lugo the afternoon game on Wednesday. That's how the starters set up for the San Francisco series. The Giants have not revealed their pitchers yet. And a strike called. So Bowen, fooled by that pitch on the outside corner, takes a called third strike. And Beckway has his first strikeout. That brings up Capusano. Now he's been called back. Meanwhile, Maley goes out. Capusano has been lifted for the pinch hitter. This is Sun Moon Song, an infielder from Seoul, Korea. Song, and there's a strike from Beckway. One on, one out here in the eighth. Beckway's next pitch is low and outside. And one ball, one strike. We were talking, Stu, about our favorite baseball plays. We started the discussion on Friday night. There's a pitch outside, and we both decided that the double play, optically, it is very pleasing.
15: Right. But
11: there's another play that I've always liked to watch, too, and that's with a runner on base. First, the 2-1 pitch, and it's slapped foul down the left field line, and the count evens at 2-2. With a runner on base and a ball hit into the gap in the outfield, and the runner tries to score, and the relay throw from, in the case of a ball hit to left field, the shortstop, to right field, the second baseman, the throw home to the catcher to try to catch the runner trying to score. Ground ball up the middle, and that's going to get on into center field. So both Renifo and now Song, the pinch hitter, have singled to center, and Renifo goes first to third on that ground ball single. Similar to a double play, there are always at least three players involved defensively, and so as it is with normally with a double play. And it's so important, that first throw from the outfield to the cutoff man, that has to be a good throw. And it has to be on the glove side of the defender, the second baseman or shortstop, so he can turn, spin with just a quarter turn, and make an accurate throw, hopefully home. Double play ball, maybe tough hop, and too much of a tough hop for Tolbert, and it scoots on by. He tried to play that backhand on a short hop. That was almost impossible, and I bet if he had to do it again, he'd say, the heck with the double play, let's get one out right here. But he gambled, and that chopping ground ball, and you can imagine how hard the infield is right now, just he had no chance. It's an error. And so I think you could safely say it's an error, not only of omission, but also a bit of a mental error. So it's a run scored. There's a strike call. Renifo, who started the inning with a single, has scored on the air. Song ends up at third. And now Merrill hits a chopper foul wide at first.
15: Yeah, I mean, we've seen a lot of plays like that with this team where guys want to do so much for their team. They want to do whatever they possibly humanly can do to try to help their teammates out when they're trailing, as they've trailed so often this year. And he was thinking there, I have a chance, mm-hmm. although admittedly a slim chance of turning two here. But like you say, it probably wasn't there for him.
11: This pitch is a changeup just off the outside corner. If he is an everyday player, he probably doesn't try to do that.
15: Yeah, I was thinking that.
11: Your point.
15: He hasn't played a lot of short
11: recently,
15: even though he grew up playing the position.
11: Now the pitch to the left-handed batter, and a swing and a miss. And Beck Way got him with a pitch up. That's a strikeout. Two strikeouts in the inning for Beck Way, and now he'll deal with Manny Machado. Manny Machado is 0-for-2 with a walk and a sac fly. Beckway's first pitch to him is blown outside. Runners first and third, two out. 9-2 San Diego. Two singles and an error here in the inning. 1-1 now the count to Machado. Pitch to the right-handed batter is on target. Strike called, and it's 1-2. Boy, it's odd, isn't it, to look at the scoreboard and see that Machado is hitting 198. Machado challenging that call.
12: Call is confirmed. The count's 1-2.
11: It was a strike.
12: San Diego has no challenges remaining.
11: Manny's just not having a very good year.
15: No, it's been a rough one.
11: One ball, two strikes.
15: for him, especially.
11: Way brings it home and throws it very high.
15: I mean, there are a lot of ball players that would have his numbers and feel pretty good about themselves, but he's obviously set a very high standard.
11: Oh, yeah. He's been a terrific defender. Fouled off. I think as good as he has been offensively in his career, he's probably better defensively.
15: Yeah, and he came up as a shortstop, and the Orioles kind of tried to figure out whether to move him to third. They had a shortstop at the time, and they wound up putting him at third, and he's been great there.
11: We saw him make his big league debut in Baltimore.
15: 2012.
11: Yep, pitches high. Three balls, two strikes. I'm not sure what he did offensively that night, but I do remember him making two or three really nice plays defensively and show off a tremendous arm. He was impressive. Foul back. 3-2, two out. The runner at first off and moving with the 3-2 pitch and two down. Nine runs, a dozen hits for San Diego. Two runs, seven hits for the Royals. Beckway worked a 1-2-3 seventh, but he's given up a couple of hits here in this inning, and now he almost hits Manny Machado, and that's ball four. So they are loaded for Ty France. So far, Ty France is 0-for-4. That last pitch from Way is going to be his last pitch as Matt Quatrero makes a trek to the mound. And so the Royals are making a pitching change, and we'll be right back.
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11: So Lucic Ursae gets the ball from Matt Quatrero, and he'll face Ty France with the bases loaded. There are two out. It's the eighth inning. San Diego with, at the moment, a comfortable 9-2 lead. Ursae allowed 3 runs, 1 earned, on 2 hits in the 10th inning on Friday night. First game of this series. Right-hander's first pitch to Ty France is a fastball inside. A dozen hits for the Padres. Ty France takes a look at a pitch that wanders off the outside corner. And ball two, 2-0. Ursae ready, and back he comes, and it's fouled back into the upper deck behind home plate. Ursae did not face Ty France on Friday night. 2 balls, 1 strike. France 0 for 4 so far, and he hits a high drive into deep left. Back goes Collins to the warning track, to the wall, and gone. Tie France. I'm not shocked, Stu. When you say Ty France and a high drive to deep left field, you kind of know what's happening.
15: Yeah, that's his second Grand Slam this season. But it continues his personal onslaught on the Kansas City Royals that's lasted his whole career. And even today, he was 0 for 4, but he gets a fifth at bat, and boy, does he make it count.
11: I'm going to make you feel real good. That's probably the last time you'll have to see Ty France swing a bat.
15: Good.
11: The Royals this year.
15: Unless they're sellers at the deadline and they trade him to the White Sox or Cleveland Guardians.
11: No, don't say that. I'll tell you what, Collins never did give up on it. And if you want to take a little peek at the flags right now, I think that was just enough to get that ball over the wall.
15: Just
11: Ty France doesn't need that much help.
15: Yep.
11: Now Bogart's up there and he takes ball one. Ursig misses low and outside. So Ursig's problems continue. 13-2, San Diego. Xander Bogaerts, a double in four at bats. He takes inside. It's 3-0.

0: 3-0 pitch. Strike, 3-1. This all started with a single to center field by Renifo. Strike, inside corner, now from 3-0 to 3-2. Bogarts accepts the pitch. It is ball four. So a home run and now a walk. That brings up Andujar, the designated hitter. Maley, the catcher, going out to have a chat with Ursa. Stu told you the Padres will head for Atlanta to begin a four-game series tomorrow. The Royals will play host to the San Francisco Giants in a three-game series. So Andujar at the plate. This pitch is inside. Andujar is the ninth man to come to bat. Andujar is, as France was, 0 for 4 coming into his at bat in this half inning. Strike, and it's one ball, one strike on the Padres DH. Five have scored. Here's a pitch low and outside. There were two singles and then the error by Tolbert at shortstop, and that really kicked open the floodgates. Two balls, one strike. Pitch to the right-handed batter on a strike, and it's 2-2. Two balls, two strikes, two out. Runner at first. Five runs are in. Foul ball off first base. Still two balls, two strikes. Andujar from San Cristobal in the Dominican Republic. In comes the pitch. Almost hit him, or did it? 3-2 pitch. He was trying to bail out. Royals think maybe it hit the bat, but the umpire says, nope, take first base. So Andujar started to swing, and clipped him on the right arm. So hit by a pitch officially. When I think of Andujar, Stu, I think of Joaquin Andujar and his famous quote, which I use quite liberally and quite often. Renifo, who started all this, is now at the plate. Andujar's quote was, this pitch is low, and one ball, one strike. He didn't say about baseball, you don't know nothing. That was Luis Tian.
1: Now that was taken already.
0: Yeah, that was used. So Andujar decided that his favorite English word was, you never know. And if you say it quickly, as he did, then it was one word. Ball two. Two balls and one strike.
1: And you know what? That's as true about baseball as Louis Tian's line about not knowing nothing.
0: Yes.
1: Because you never know what's going to happen.
0: Yeah. Foul off. Two balls and two strikes. This half inning is becoming painful.
1: Yeah. Yeah, Andujar had a painful experience in this ballpark, Lodos, many years ago.
0: Yes, he did. Runners at first and second, and the pitch is way low and inside. And now three balls, two strikes. There was a cute line I heard on Camo X, and maybe Jack Buck was talking about Andujar, and talked about the little boy who was about 4 years old who wanted to come to the ballpark to see walking underwear. Joaquin Andujar sounded like walking underwear. And now ball four loads the bases. It's funny how little kids will hear a word and it's nothing even close to the word that it's supposed to be.
1: Right.
0: So they're loaded, and now we're going to go to the mound and talk things over.
1: Well, it's just tough on Lucas. I mean, this guy, we got him 2 years ago, and he was lights out so much of the time. And then last year, more of a setup type guy, but was still very good. And then this year, asked to be the closer. And Carlos Estevez got hurt that second game of the year in Atlanta, and Lucas immediately got thrust into the closer role. And while he had some success in that role after a while, he started struggling, and it's been hard for him to find traction.
0: Sure has.
1: Your heart goes out to him.
0: And now Bowen is at the plate, and he takes a swing and no contact.
1: And as long as he's healthy, as far as we know he is, the good news is we've seen him do it before at this level. We know what he's capable of.
0: Right. It is a struggle at the moment. Now a pitch in the dirt. You know, even though he's been pitching professionally for a number of years, when you get into, and pitchers have slumps just like hitters, you get it to the point where you're trying too hard. Charlie Lau's great quote,
1: yeah,
0: normally applied to a hitter.
1: Yeah.
0: You would say to Hal McRae when Mac was gripping the bat real tight, he'd say, "Mac, you got to try too hard. Try easier. Let your ability take over."
1: Yeah.
0: Well, pitchers, about, same for pitchers.
1: Talk about all the time about how mental this game is.
0: Oh my gosh. Ground ball to short, and this time a short hop and the throw to first. Close play, but out mercifully. So that inning ends. And the Padres put up five. We go to the bottom of the eighth. It is 13-2 San Diego.
2: Hi, how can I help?
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0: different. 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
1: Hi, this is Mark Ferguson, attorney at law. 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
2: The choice of a lawyer is an important decision and should not be based solely on advertisements.
3: Royals bat in the bottom of the eighth inning. Thirteen to two the score. Royals haven't scored since the third inning. Doubles by Caglione and Collins in that frame. And since then, the Royals have just three hits. Lane Thomas will be first up here in inning number eight. Freddie Fermin is now catching. In the outfield for the Padres, Sheets enters the game and goes to left. And Bowen, who had been in left, is going to move to right. That means that Tatis gets the rest of the game off. Song is now at shortstop, so Song hit for the catcher. So he is now at short in place of Bogarts. So here we go, and Lane Thomas, who does like to swing at the first pitch, lifts a high, lazy fly ball to center, and in comes Merrill to make the catch. So one pitch, one out. Vasquez has been in there since the sixth inning on the mound for the Padres. Machado is out of the game. And the player who had been the DH, Miguel Andujar, is now at third base. So they have given up on their DH. Fouled away by Isaac Collins. Isaac, one out of three, drove in a run with a double way back in the third inning. As I mentioned a minute ago, that's been an offensive desert ever since. There's a swing and a miss by Collins. Down he goes. And two up, two down. Brings up Perez. Salvi is 0 for 2 with a walk. So the two guys from Venezuela square off here, and Vasquez first pitch misses. And a drive out into the gap in left center is going to drop in for a hit. So Salvi singles to left. So the Royals have a runner with two out. And the batter is Rojas. Josh, two out of three, a couple of singles. First pitch fastball is a little bit outside to Rojas. And 1-0. Fastball misses away.

Next pitch is a strike. Two balls, one strike on Josh Rojas up there left-handed. In comes a pitch and a hot one hopper to the shortstop behind second to throw to first to retire the side. One hit and a man.

0: 10 left. To the ninth we go. It is 13-2 in favor of the Padres.
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0: Ninth inning, 13-2 San Diego, and Tyler Tolbert is going to move from shortstop to pitcher. Lofton is going to play short, and Massey enters the game and plays second. Song will lead off. He came on in the eighth inning as a pinch hitter and singled and scored. And Tolbert's first pitch is outside, so the Royals now are down to a position player trying to get the final three outs. This pitch misses, and it's two balls, no strikes. And a strike called. Two balls and a strike. Tolbert flips one in there, and it's high, and it's three balls and one strike. Little dunker out into left center field is going to drop and roll deep, and now Song will check in at second base. Freddie Fermin will come to the plate for the first time. He's inning in the spot occupied by Tatis.
5: Well, Tolbert doesn't like to be in this position because it means you're losing by a lopsided score, but he's done a pretty good job as a pitcher eating up outs to save the bullpen, an inning here, an inning there on the season.
0: And Vermeen hits a fly ball out into center, and Lane Thomas is there to make the catch. I'll tell you who doesn't like this situation, Stu, and that's the hitters, because they don't want to get retired by a fellow position player. I mean, that's embarrassing.
5: And he's so different from a regular pitcher that you see. Throws so much under the speed limit that it kind of messes with your timing. It's like, looks like slower than batting practice speed.
0: Yeah. And almost all major league players have not played much softball.
5: No.
0: Especially slow pitch softball. And so they don't have that swing, that patented slow pitch softball swing.
5: Mm-hmm.
0: So it's very uncomfortable, and it messes up their timing. And if you do hit a little dribbler off of a position player masquerading as a pitcher, there's a long drive to deep right field. If it stays fair, it's gone. And it is. And Merrill has a home run in his second of the game.
5: That looked like a slow pitch softball swing, but he was right on it that time.
0: Yeah. Yeah, there's certainly a technique, and it's, you have to be very patient, and there is a certain uppercut to a slow pitch softball swing. And now Vasquez is going to be thrown out. So Randy Vasquez is out at first, hitting in the spot occupied by Machado. That brings up Ty France, who homered with the bases loaded his last time up.
5: Well, thankfully, the aggregate score of this series doesn't matter. The Royals secured two of the three victories before this game started.
0: Yep.
5: Because the Padres will outscore the Royals for the series with what they're doing today.
0: Strike. One and one now to France. Pitch is high. Two balls, one strike on Ty France. He was 0 for 4 before his grand slam home run. And he homers to left field. He belted that one over the fence in left center. So in his last two at-bats, France has homered. Just a gentle reminder that he's not going to be 0 for 4 very long when he's facing the Royals.
5: No.
0: We'll bring up Ryan Sheets.
5: That Efes pitch that he just hit for a home run was measured at 45 miles an hour.
0: Sheets hits left-handed, and he takes ball one.
5: But Ty France sped it up. He hit it out at 103.
0: Tolbert's next pitch is not in the strike zone, and it's 2-0 to a left-handed hitter who lines one into right field, and that's going to be a single. We can pause right here for station identification. This is the Royals Baseball Network.
6: 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Yes!
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0: Andujar is at the plate, and Tolbert's pitch is off the home plate area, and this one is almost in the dirt and all the way back to the screen. Today's game brought to you from the IBEW Local 124 broadcast booth. Two balls, no strikes. Andujar takes ball three. -16 San Diego. Three balls, one strike. And very high and inside for ball four. Andujar walks. I'll be very honest with you. The guys right now on both sides are trying to end this game. They just want to get it over.
5: Put it out of its misery.
0: The guys are not going to go to home plate and try to make an out. And that's true of every single one of them. So you try to get a hit. The runner at first and second, Renifo, is at the plate. Tolbert lobs one in there, and it stays high. The count's 2-1. Swing and a miss. And that's what you don't want to do, because you know that some of the guys will be getting on you about swinging and missing a pitch that's 40 miles an hour. Yeah. Now it's outside. Three balls, two strikes. I can see the humor in that.
5: Yeah.
0: There's a ground ball into left field for a hit, and the bases will be loaded. right now, offensively, what they call it is station-to-station base running. You just take one base, and a ball hit to the outfield like that, you don't try to score. You probably scored enough.
5: Yeah.
0: It's 16-2, yeah. So now the etiquette of the game sets in. There's a pitch up too high to Bowen. And a strike, and it's 1-1. This pitch is high. You know what else? It's hard to announce this. You're out of your rhythm.
5: You're doing it beautifully.
0: Yeah. And now that pitch seemed to nick Bowen, and that forces in a run. That makes it a 17-2 score, and now Song drops a base hit into right center field, and two more runs will come home. Another man stopping at second. So they have scored six times here in the inning. It is now 19-2. And a ground ball. Good stoppage short by Lofton. Throw to first is in time. And I'm not sure that Freddie Fermin was just kind of jogging down to first thinking, you know, these were my guys for a lot of years and this is getting pretty ugly. Maybe if I don't really gas it down to first, we can get this half inning over.
5: And they got to fly to Atlanta tonight. They got a long night ahead of them, so let's get this thing going.
0: Yeah. So we go to the bottom of the ninth. It is 19-2 in favor of the visitors.
8: 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Hey there, it's Dave Greek with News Channel Nebraska. The Central Nebraska Lost team is holding its 4-on-4 co-ed volleyball tournament again at the Big Apple, and there could not be a better deal for a better cause. $100 gets the team registered to play 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We have a 16-team cap on the tourney. 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
0: 19-2 San Diego, and we go to the bottom of the ninth inning. And for those of you who are longing to see pitchers hitting again, well, we've got it right here. Tyler Tolbert's coming up. He pitched.
5: Well, we saw Vasquez hit and ground out.
0: Yeah.
5: Now with Tyler Tolbert. And we never got a chance to talk about their starter today, who was only in the game into the fourth inning. Herman Marquez, who was back in the days when the National League pitchers were hitting, hit. It was a 241 career hitter.
0: Pretty impressive.
5: Very good.
0: So Peralta is now pitching. He's a left-hander. Ball 1-2, Tyler Tolbert. And a liner into right field. But in comes the right fielder to make the catch. That's Bowen out there in right field now. That brings up Luke Maley. Luke has singled, reached by way of a fielder's choice, and been called out on strikes. Pitch is high and outside from Peralta. Left-handed pitcher, right-handed batter, swing and a miss, and it's one and one on Luke.

0: Ninth inning. It is 19-2 and a ground ball foul past first base. This is not exactly a reflection on how the game is going, but my pen is running out of ink. Good timing. It's the bottom of the ninth.
1: Good metaphor.
0: Next pitch to Maley has popped up and jammed in with that pitch, and the second baseman is there to make the play, so Renifo handles that pop-up.
1: Well, this is Wandy Peralta. You remember we had Willie Peralta here years ago, a right-hander. This is a left-handed Peralta. Willie was with the Royals in the 18-19 seasons.
0: So two down, and now Massey bats for the first time. And takes a fastball inside. Michael hitting 268. Swing and a miss, and the count is 1-1. Lefty against lefty in this matchup, and it's high and tight. Two balls, one strike. Two balls and a strike with nobody on and two out. And a ground ball to the right side. France has got it. The pitcher covers, takes the toss in time to end the game. With the final score, San Diego 19, the Royals 2.
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0: Banged into deep right center field. It's at the fence.
6: That's an opposite field homer for Salvador Perez.
7: A liner into the right field seats.
8: His second long ball of the night.
7: And the Royals have hung a 10 spot on the board.
0: Royals have bombarded the former Cy Young Award winner.
6: Swing and a miss. He struck him out.
7: An insane heater from Lucas Irsay.
6: He blew a fastball by him at 99.
0: Steps on the bag. This game is over.
9: Welcome to the Midwest Marine Boats postgame show. Midwest Marine Boats, it's not just a boat, it's a lifestyle.
0: Padres salvaged the final game of the three-game series after the Royals winning the first two, then 19 runs on 19 hits to totally subdue the Royals. And the Royals, after Matsui came into the game in the fourth inning, the Royals had just three hits. And so two singles and a double was the extent of the offense from that point on. So Matsui not only was, I would say, the difference in the game, and it really opened things up for their offense, but he not only gets the win, he was really the focal point of the game. And you look at the spot where the game really turned, but it did get ugly. And you say, well, would you rather lose a game 3-2 when you hand the game to the other team, or get lathered as the Royals did here today by the score of 19-2. But you lose 19-2, Stu, those are very forgettable games.
1: Yeah.
0: You hand the game to another team and lose 3-2 in the ninth inning. Yeah. That's a gut wrencher. But when you lose 19-2, you just got whipped.
1: You don't have to wonder what if. unfortunately. So, yeah, 19-2. The big picture, the good news is the Royals get 2 out of 3 out of this series. You gladly would have taken 2 out of 3 if you win the first two. When you have a chance after you win the first two, then you get greedy and you try to get that third one, and it just wasn't the Royals' day, as Noah had his struggles today, and the Royals just weren't hitting really anybody very well. Marquez gave up a couple of runs. Caglione had a nice day with the homer in the first inning, a double and a run scored in the third inning, but there just wasn't enough around him because, you know, you look at the scorecard and the Padres, right from the start, up and down the lineup, guys were contributing.
0: Yeah, it's tough to sweep a series on the big league level. In fact, somebody asked me as I was coming into the ballpark this morning, they said, can the Royals sweep the Padres? And my answer was, well, they're the only team that can.
1: That's
0: because
1: true.
0: The Royals had won
1: yeah.
0: the first two.
1: Nobody
0: so.
1: Else is going to.
0: But it is tough, and and the Padres managed to throw a great offense at the Royals, and Ty France left a gentle reminder in the mailbox, too, before he departed. He's something else.
1: He really is. We'll see if they trade him or not. I mean, he's a guy that's spent a lot of time with them in his career. They drafted him, but we've seen him with Seattle and other teams. But, you know, if they wind up trading away some guys, he's probably going to help some contender.
0: Mm-hmm. So better report tomorrow night with Michael Wacha going to the mound. Wacha with a record of 5-7 coming off his excellent one inning outing during the All-Star game. So we'll see you tomorrow night. Denny Matthews, good evening from Kauffman Stadium. And now Stu has the totals.
1: Okay, Denny, for the Padres, 19 runs, 19 hits, one error. They leave 9 men on base. For the Royals, 2 runs, 8 hits, one error. They strand 8. The win today goes to the aforementioned Yuki Matsui. 2 perfect innings, 5 batters, and 6 outs recorded with 3 strikeouts. He was excellent, got the game under control, even more under control than Marquez had it, and the Royals really after that didn't do much offensively. So Matsui the win, he's 1-1, and then the starter, Noah Cameron, gave up 7 runs on 9 hits over his 5 innings. He falls to 5-8, taking the loss. It was a 2-hour, 57-minute game, 18,383. The Padres is the attendance. The Padres were 8-for-18 with runners in scoring position. The Padres on the day wound up hitting 5 home runs and a couple by Ty France, who hit a grand slam his second of the year. He had 2 of those 5 home runs today. The Royals hit 1 home run. It was off the bat of Caglione, and so it was a Padres day. They move on to Atlanta. Now the Royals go home and get ready for the Giants. The San Francisco Giants come to town for 3 beginning tomorrow night. Monday night, Tuesday night, Wednesday will be a day game. The Midwest Marine Boats postgame show is presented by Midwest Marine Boats. Since 1999, Midwest Marine Boats has been helping boaters make the most out of every day on the water. 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
10: Hey, how do you assess Cameron today?
11: A little bit off. You know, I mean, I think the biggest thing, the biggest takeaway was just struggle to put guys away. You know, he got into some 2-strike counts. Breaking the curveball in particular didn't look quite as sharp as normal, and he just battled to put guys away. They put a lot of balls in play. I think it was only 1 strikeout. So command wasn't bad, wasn't great. There were a lot more strikes, but just not able to put them away.
10: What goes into that when a guy like Cameron's unable to put them away like that?
11: What goes into it? Yeah, I mean, it's the execution of the pitch. I mean, trying to get it slightly.

0: slightly below the zone. I mean, it sounds easy, right? Just throw it a little below the zone or make it strike to ball, but sometimes that's hard to do.
1: See, what do you make of him just lately? He went through a tough stretch last year, but I think it's 5 runs or more in 4 of the last 5. And last one was home runs, but a lot of strikeouts, and this one, yeah. No strikeouts. Do you see similarities in his outings, or what do you
0: think? I mean, I think the similarities are when he misses, kind of big misses. That's what jumps out to me. You know, the pitch efficiency was pretty good in the last game. I mean, he went 7. But like you mentioned, the home runs did him in there. But overall, that's what stands out to me is more just the command and the pitch efficiency.
2: Nice catch there by Isaac Collins in the second inning. When you went out and checked on him, was it his shoulder you were checking?
0: He hit his head. Yeah. I mean, maybe his shoulder as well. But where he landed was on the warning track. So that's, I mean, it's hot. You know, it's firm out there, too. So. Yeah, his defensive play, the play that started the game, was a really nice play on both ends with Rojas and Salvi as well.
1: How challenging is a day like today? I mean, you guys have done a good job of moving on to the next day, and you'll of course want to do that again tomorrow. But just when you've given up so many runs and it's that hot out, you're asking Tolbert to do what he did again. How tough is it just to get to the end?
0: Yeah, it was tough. You know, I mean, unfortunately, the grand slam, you know, from France, you know, it's a fly ball, you know, give him credit, but you catch, if that ball's in the park, it's a whole different feel to that game, you know, and you're having a pitcher throw the 9th inning. So, yeah, it stinks for everybody to be out there in that situation. You never want to be in that spot, but that's the spot we put ourselves in. And, you know, with 7 more games before an off day, there's, you know, you got to get a position player out there to keep people fresh to pitch tomorrow.
1: Urseg looked like at one point, you know, when you backed him out of that closing role, that started to see some progress. Have you seen him go back or just a bad stretch?
0: I mean, today was tough. I mean, you know, the other night we talked about the we had the bunt. If we get the out on the bunt, things could have transpired differently. He had good outing in New York against the Mets. You know, it's been hit and miss. It's been inconsistent. But I wouldn't say he's regressing. I mean, he's got good stuff. We just have to execute.
3: He is as inconsistent as he has been. You know, how tough is it to find the right spot for him to try to get him going at this?
0: Yeah, I mean, I think that's fair. I mean, you know, we still see the stuff, you know, and what he has done and who he has been. You know, you bet on the guy, you bet on the work, and find those spots. You know, today, if he gets France out, who knows? It's a whole different feel, you know, and, you know, so you got to just keep pitching. What, you know, there's no alternative. You got to pitch, and these guys are good hitters, and he's really good. He's got really good stuff.
2: What did you go out and check with the second base umpire earlier in that game?
0: Oh, I thought they gave him too much time on the replay.
3: Cameron, as much as you guys are going through with your depth being tested, and you seems like you just need him to continue to put up innings. How hard is that when he's going through like the stretch that you're talking about here, and you know, just having to continue to rely on him, and you know, needing him to go out as much as he has?
0: Well, I would say we want to rely on him, and we think he's good. You know, I mean, he has had some tough starts, but he also had some really good stretches of games where he's shown that he can eat innings and he can be really effective. So, I mean, I don't look at it as, oh, he has to pitch. We want him to pitch. You know, he's good. And, you know, he's had a couple of tough games, but we need him.
3: Like that, the bases loaded opportunity in the fourth was your chance to get back.
0: Yeah, that was tough. Bases loaded, nobody out, top of the order. You know, obviously you're expecting to get something there and didn't materialize. So, yeah, that was a frustrating inning.
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4: So here was 19-2 San Diego with the victory. Around baseball today, the White Sox win at Toronto 3-0. Meanwhile, Cleveland loses at home to Pittsburgh 7-1. So the White Sox back alone in first place, a game up over Cleveland in this American League Central Division. The Cubs a 10-1 win at Wrigley Field over visiting Minnesota today. How about the Red Sox? They stay red hot. They win their 13th straight, 6-1. Over Tampa Bay today. And in the World Cup final, it is Spain and Argentina. Still no score. They're in the first half of extra time. Argentina is down to 10 players. We will see what happens. Who will be finishing on top in that. Here was San Diego finishing on top on this Sunday, 19-2 the final. 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
4: 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It'll be the Giants, who are here tomorrow night, Tuesday night, Wednesday afternoon at 1:10. Tomorrow's the 6:40 first pitch. Michael Wacha, fresh off an all-star perfect appearance last Tuesday. Wacha will make the start for the Royals coming up tomorrow night. 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Royals and Giants will be on the air at 6 o'clock with the pregame show. 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Here it's also available on the Odyssey app. And the final score here today, Padres 19, Royals 2 for Denny Matthews and our producer-engineer Eric Guthrie. Steve Stewart saying so long from Kauffman Stadium.
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24: I'm Chad Ryder. Spain and Argentina are still scoreless in the World Cup final in New Jersey. You're in extra time right now, and in this extra time session, Spain had a goal called back. And the Argentine goalie, Emiliano Martinez, has been terrific. Made 11 saves. Argentina still with not a shot on net. Now we head to England in the Open Championship, and what a close to this major.
25: Ryan Fox steps in to win the Open. Putt is on its way.
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24: final call on the Open Radio. New Zealand's Ryan Fox avoids a playoff with that birdie putt, wins his first major at 10 under, one shot ahead of Cameron Young. Defending Open champ Scottie Scheffler finished three shots back. On the baseball scoreboard, the Cardinals with a five-run third, and they lead the Diamondbacks 5-0 in the fifth. Reds ripping the Rockies 9-3 in the eighth at Denver. Tyler Stevenson with two solo homers. Sal Stewart, a three-run shot, his 20th of the season. Final scores, the Cubs hammer the Twins 10-1 at Wrigley. Alex Bregman with a two-run homer. Shota Imanaga, seven scoreless. Brewers rally over the Marlins 3-1 in Milwaukee out of William Contreras. Walk-off three-run homer. His brother Wilson with a two-run shot for Boston. Red Sox have won 13 straight. They crushed the Rays 6-1.
0: Hey, it's Michelle Smallman, and coming up Monday, we continue our ESPN Radio Rank'em series with the top five offensive skill players heading into the 2026 season. 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
1: That's right. Today's Freddie and Harry selection committee. We're going to bring aboard Shannon Penn, who's producing the show, of course, behind the glass up there in Bristol. Freddie and Harry selection committee.